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5: From the GBC newsroom at 7. The government has sought the detailed reasoning of the independent draftsman of the Conflict of Interests Bill, Daniel Greenberg, in order to reassure the public. It says it's clear the opposition leader does not want to admit he is wrong on the effect of the bill and is instead choosing to spread misinformation that serves his own political agenda. Former teacher Clayton Busto is due to stand trial before a jury at the Supreme Court today, with the trial listed for 14 days. He's charged with 19 counts of sexual offences against children. Mr. Busto denies all charges. And the UK and EU have agreed details of a new food exports deal, which would signal the end of the so-called Brexit sausage wars. Your weather, hot and sunny today with highs of 28. That's the latest. I'm Robin Shepherd-Capurro.
6: BBC News with Fiona MacDonald. The US military says it's launched strikes on Iranian radar and drone sites in the city of Goruk and the island of Keshem over the weekend. Kuwait has said its air defences are dealing with a drone and missile attack. From Jerusalem, here's Yolan Nell.
7: This is the third known military escalation between the US and Iran in the space of a week. Kuwaiti state media reported that sirens were sounding across the country this morning. US Central Command then stated that it had carried out what it described as self-defense strikes at two Iranian drone command and control sites over the weekend. It said this was in response to what it called aggressive Iranian actions, including shooting down a US drone over international waters. The latest developments underline the fragility of the ceasefire between the US and Iran, as negotiators on both sides have appeared to edge towards a deal to extend it.
6: A right-wing political outsider has won the first round of Colombia's presidential election, which will now go to a second round in 3 weeks' time. Abelardo de la Espriella will face the left-wing candidate Iván Cepeda, who polled a few percentage points behind. Mr. Espriella addressed his supporters in Barranquilla.
8: Here's your tiger. Let him roar and bite. Thank you, Colombia. My heart goes out to you. Thank you for your passion. We'll confront, defeat and punish Colombia's enemies who seek to destroy our homeland. Petro's out. Don't you dare keep trying to reject the election results, because the people will rise up and punish you.
6: Ukraine's President Volodymyr Zelensky has told the BBC's US partner CBS that his government has evidence that Russia is training abducted Ukrainian children to fight against their own country.
9: These children grow up and they push these boys to the battlefield. We have such examples.
10: We have evidence of that?
9: Yes, we have evidence of it. Yes, they taught these children to hate their native country, to hate native people. And Ukrainians, can you imagine such young Ukrainians, young boys come to the battlefield and kill Ukrainians?
6: The accusation goes beyond previously documented evidence that Russia has taken thousands of Ukrainian children for re-education in Russia in a state-sponsored program. Health authorities in the Democratic Republic of Congo have celebrated the recovery of four survivors of Ebola. They're among the first to be discharged in the current outbreak. At a ceremony in Bunia, attended by the Director General of the World Health Organization, Tedros Adhanom Ghebreyesus, the recovered health workers were praised for their courage. Mr. Tedros said the survivors proved the outbreak could be stopped. BBC News.
5: Good morning and hope you're having a lovely start to your Monday. Hope you've had a great weekend as well. It's Stefan and Robin with you on The Breakfast Show. We'll be catching up with what's been happening. We'll be talking a bit about today's day of the year, all that to come. Right now it's 7:04. Here's Sam Fender and Olivia Dean.

0: TLC, No Scrubs, Radio Gibraltar, 23 minutes past 7. Good morning, Michaela, getting in touch. Her favourite Morgan Freeman film, Invictus. Brilliant one there. Yeah, the one we referenced where he played Nelson Mandela, of course. Matt Damon also starring in that film. Invictus, keep them coming. And that was a film, well, very much kind of like a docudrama sports film. And speaking of sports, it has been a very busy weekend. We'll be getting a full roundup in terms of what's been happening local sports-wise just before, well, just at the start of the show on Gibraltar Today. A little later, as usual, it's been a busy one. Gabra under 14 girls doing well in Gavis. There was great success for the Special Olympics bowlers in Switzerland. Huge shout out to them. Motorsport, incredible stuff for Julian Cipollina, winning the main race in Jerez yesterday as well. So it has been, like usual, an active one. Drama in futsal as well, I hear. I'm sure we'll be getting more to that, more from that as the day goes on and at the start of Gibraltar Today. But I suppose one thing many international sports-wise many would have been watching over the weekend would have been the Champions League final on Saturday evening. What did you make of it all?
1: I think football won. I thought it was pretty one-sided. Arsenal going ahead early made it very interesting. We watched it together and we thought, this could be. I mean, PSG didn't score until what, about midway through the second half?
0: Yeah, that penalty. Yeah. I wouldn't say it was one. I mean, in terms of possession and stuff, but it didn't really feel like PSG weren't creating chance after chance either. You know,
1: it wasn't. There wasn't chance after chance, but I think Arsenal had about 28% possession.
0: Mm.
1: Which, look, lots of ways to win a football game. I'm not going to sit here and say, but I am glad PSG won.
0: Yeah,
1: they feel like if they could go on and do it again and make it 3 out of 3. I think suddenly they're in the conversation for like one of the best football teams of all time.
0: Yeah. I was rooting for Arsenal, I've got to be honest.
1: I know you were.

Majestic, The Jamming Kid and Celine Dion with Set My Heart on Fire. Radio Gibraltar. Hi to Daniel, who got in touch on the Radio Gibraltar app to choose today's post-lunch pick-me-up track. He says he's had Mum's Albondigas, and can I please hear Bryan Adams' Summer of 69? Of course you can. I can't.

Charlie Puth and How Long, Radio Gibraltar, talking about modern life's little luxuries. These include things like noise-cancelling headphones and quilted loo roll. A poll found we enjoy a touch of luxury 5 times a month. Robot vacuum cleaners, smart thermostats, having an after-dinner treat, also considered to be indulgences. Others include high-end scented candles, a midweek glass of wine, and boiling water taps. I've never used a boiling water tap. They scare me. They really do. 82% of people think that treating ourselves to a bit of posh food or small luxuries can seriously perk up our mood. Food was crowned the top indulgence, pudding taking the cake as the most opulent part of a meal. A good Viennetta after dinner. So posh. I don't indulge in lots of the things on this list. There's a list of 30 here. Good quality coffee is very important to me. That's at number 3. Other things on the list include peace and quiet, high-speed internet, next-day delivery, food deliveries, good quality skincare, TV shows with no adverts, and robot vacuum cleaners all made the list. One that I do indulge in is at number 23. It's a pre-chopped vegetables. For me, mainly it's onion, because I cook with onion all the time. I use onion in everything that I cook. And pre-chopped onion, just a game changer. If I don't have any in the house, I often think, oh, what, I've got to chop an onion now? From scratch? This is ridiculous. So a pre-chopped veg is a big deal for me. Tell me about your biggest indulgence. 266 200 on WhatsApp. Gian Chappery next, first Harry Styles.

0: That's Gian Chappery with Pretty Lies. This is Radio Gibraltar. It's good, isn't it? I like it a lot. We got Leanne with Iris Star up for you soon. It's their track, My Love. The Desiree Classic up next. 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

And Iris Star, My Love, Radio Gibraltar. We got Coldplay for you soon. Taylor Swift plays next. If you've got a toddler and you're looking for something to do tomorrow morning, there are storytelling sessions every Tuesday morning. 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It's free if you'd like to go along. 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

and feels like I'm falling in love at Radio Gibraltar. Thank you if you've been in touch with me this afternoon. Hi to Ivana, who sent me her lunch and what she's been making. I also asked you about life's little luxuries or indulgences. And hi to Richard, who says that he enjoys a nice bit of full fat milk now and again. Eleanor sent me her lunch as well. Yeah, I ask you for a post-lunch pick-me-up track every day. This would be on my list if I were to choose. Absolutely love it. It's Jamiroquai and Little L, Radio Gibraltar.

0: Their album, A Funk Odyssey. Can you believe that that was released in 2001? It still sounds amazing. Still love it so much. Great album as well. It's Jamiroquai on Radio Gibraltar. We got Miles Smith for you shortly. And up next, something dancey by Bob Sinclair with Gary Pine.
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The phone number 54012731. 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Got Michael Bublé up for you shortly. 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
7: From the GBC newsroom at 3. The Crown Prosecutor is giving the opening address in the trial of Clayton Bustos this afternoon. Mr. Bustos charged with 19 counts of sexual offences against children. The former teacher and scout leader denies all charges. The government says the conflict of interest draft legislation covers all the substantive issues addressed by the Canadian Act and additional issues relating to the conduct of public business, for example in relation to keeping records of meetings. It asked for the bill's detailed reasoning from its draftsman Daniel Greenberg in an aim to reassure the public. And the UK and EU have agreed details of a new food exports deal, which would signal the end of the so-called Brexit sausage wars. The Guardian reports the agreement means there'll be no more paperwork or physical checks on dairy, fish and fresh meat products as from summer 2027 for British exporters to the EU and vice versa. Your weather, dry and very warm, highs of 28 today. That's the latest. I'm Claire Nunes.
8: You're listening to Radio Gibraltar. We've got Beyonce for you soon. We know the Football World Cup is just around the corner. But have you heard of the Tiramisu World Cup? Tell you a bit more about that soon. Right now, Tame Impala and Dracula.

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1: Beyonce and Texas Hold'em, Radio Gibraltar, the World Cup, just 10 days away now. Have you had a look at the fixtures? There's too many. Like, usually I manage to follow what's going on. It's 48 teams this time. Usually it's 32, I think, isn't it? It's the first time the tournament has expanded from 32 teams to 48. It's going to be impossible to keep track. I'm going to try my best, though. That's the Football World Cup. The Tiramisu World Cup is happening in October, 9th to the 11th of October. It takes place in Treviso in Italy, which is just north of Venice. It's the birthplace of the tiramisu. It's exclusively for amateur bakers. There are two categories, original recipe and creative recipe categories. And get this, you could be a judge. People, just members of the public, can volunteer to be judges at the Tiramisu World Cup. It starts on the 9th and then the 10th. Those are the selection rounds for competitors. The 11th of October, semi-finals, grand final. And then there's a 10.1-kilometre tiramisu run through the city's historic city centre. I would need a tiramisu run after judging tiramisu for 3 days straight.

Biebs and Intentions, Radio Gibraltar Haven with Caitlin Aragon for you shortly. Remember, the GHA Mobile Health Unit will be at Catalan Bay tomorrow at the bottom of the hill by the Our Lady of Sorrows Chapel. They'll be offering health checks. This is between 9 and 1. Gotta get up, gotta get up, gotta get up. It's tomorrow and Wednesday.

0: At Haven with Caitlin Aragon, it's called I Run. You're listening to Radio Gibraltar. Remember, there are concerts by candlelight happening. It's Timeless Classics on Wednesday, the 3rd of June. It's candlelit music covering timeless songs from ballads to pop to Broadway. It's an 18-piece orchestra led by Miguel Monge. Lots of stuff going on. £25 for a ticket online.
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We got Dua Lipa for you soon. Incognito is next. Right now, Zed with Alessia Cara.

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5: From the GBC newsroom at 4. The jury in the Clayton Musto trial was empanelled this morning, with the Crown Prosecutor giving the opening address this afternoon. Mr. Musto, a former teacher and scout leader, is charged with 19 counts of sexual offences against children, all of which he denies. The Conflict of Interests Bill's draftsman, Daniel Greenberg, has confirmed the priorities for drafting the bill have been in accordance with the principles applied to Gibraltar's legislative code. The government sought the bill's detailed reasoning in an aim to reassure the public. And restoration of the City Under Siege exhibition in the Upper Rock has been completed, with the tourist attraction now reopened to the public. Works began last September with the aim of upgrading the site and ensuring historical accuracy was preserved. The Chief Minister told GBC the ongoing works to improve Gibraltar's tourist products in the Upper Rock did not come at a cost to the taxpayer. Your weather, dry and sunny, highs of 28. That's the latest. I'm Claire Nandes.
6: Radio Gibraltar, we got Ed Sheeran with Sapphire for you shortly. We'll be talking about the best football films of all time. If you got a favourite, let me know about it, please. Right now, Benson Boone and Mr. Electric Blue.

It's Ed Sheeran and Sapphire, Radio Gibraltar. Mentioned earlier on, mentioned several times over the last 6 months, World Cup is nearly here. 10 days away. How are you preparing? How are you getting yourself in the mood? Do you watch any football films? Bend It Like Beckham has been voted the best football film. I don't know about that. It's the 2002 classic with Keira Knightley. It beat Escape to Victory, The Damned United as well. Football Factory was at number 4. It was a poll for fans ahead of the World Cup. That film basically inspired a whole wave of girls to get into football, join teams, and start smashing it on the pitch. It's one of those films everybody's seen at least once, even if they pretend they haven't. Also on the list, Looking for Eric, Shaolin Soccer, Goal, The Dream Begins, Mean Machine was at 7, Green Street, that rings a bell. I feel like I've seen Green Street, but I'm not sure. Mike Bassett, England manager, was at number 5. I started watching something last night and it didn't do it for me. It was something about Brazil in the lead up to their 1970. Like, no spoilers here, but they won the World Cup in 1970. So called Brazil the Third Star or something. I really tried to get into it. I couldn't quite get into it. I remember one football film from years ago. I remember watching it, and it starred Sean Bean. I'm not sure if you remember this one. It's called When Saturday Comes, and Sean Bean is like a he's a worker in Sheffield. He works on the docks. He's always been really good at football. And then he gets a trial to play for Sheffield United, the team that he loves and has loved all his life. And then the day before the trial, he goes out the night before, parties really hard, messes up his trial. Doesn't make the team. I think somebody gives him a second chance at some point. Am I making this film up? It was a brilliant football film. I watched it when I was younger. I thought it was really good. When Sean Bean, it's one of his earliest roles, I think.

0: It's Alex Warren and Fine Place to Die. This is Radio Gibraltar. We're just talking about the best football films of all time. Hello to Dave, who has responded. I suggested that there's a film called When Saturday Comes, and I think that's the best football film of all time. It's a pretty bad film, but it's very good as well, if you kind of can look past all the badness of it. Hi to Dave, who says, it's the best football film ever made. Sean Bean works for the local brewery. And the best thing about it is Sheffield United beat Man United at the end of the film on penalties. No spoilers. I just watched the trailer. The trailer is full of spoilers. Like, you don't need to watch the film. If you watch the trailer, it will tell you everything that happens in the film. It's one of those trailers. Dave says, best football film of all time. He is a bit biased because he is a Sheffield United fan. And from Sheffield, I knew I wasn't making it up. I knew I'd seen a film with Sean Bean playing football for Sheffield United. Got music for you shortly by Gracie Abrams. Justin Timberlake is next.
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5: 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Keep looking at me. You're scared now, right? Don't feel me, baby. 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

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You're listening to Radio Gibraltar. There is the Calentita Food Festival. It's happening in just under 3 weeks' time, if you can believe it. 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It's on Friday the 19th and Saturday the 20th of June.

0: David Guetta and Kelly Rowland, When Love Takes Over. 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

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And Andrea is here next.

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4: From the GBC newsroom at 5, a local man is on trial for 19 counts of sexual offences against children. A jury was impaneled this morning for the trial of the former teacher and scout leader Clayton Busto. He was first arrested in June 2023 after a report was made to police and later charged in June 2024. Mr. Busto denies all charges. The government says the Conflict of Interests draft legislation covers all the substantive issues addressed by the Canadian Act and additional issues relating to the conduct of public business, for example, in relation to keeping records of meetings. It asked for the bill's detailed reasoning from its draftsman, Daniel Greenberg, in an aim to reassure the public. And the UK and EU have agreed details of new food exports deal, which would signal the end of the so-called Brexit sausage wars. The Guardian reports the agreement means there'll be no more paperwork or physical checks on dairy, fish and fresh meat products as from summer 2027. Your weather, clear skies overnight with lows of 18. That's the latest. I'm Claire Nandes.
5: BBC News with Moira Alderson. The Israeli military has warned residents in Beirut's southern suburbs to evacuate after...

0: dumped by the French Navy in the mid-Atlantic. Footage shows troops descending on a cable from a helicopter. According to the French authorities, the tanker was suspected of sailing under a false flag, and this was confirmed when its papers were examined. President Macron said it was unacceptable for tankers like this to be used to circumvent sanctions and finance Russia's war on Ukraine.
1: Hugh Schofield reporting. The European Union has accused Russia of trying to put pressure on Armenia ahead of parliamentary elections after President Putin called for a referendum on its ambitions to join the EU. Armenia's formal alliance with Russia is under strain over what it sees as Moscow's failure to protect its interests in its long-running conflict with neighbouring Azerbaijan. Armenia froze security ties with Moscow in 2024 and last year passed a law declaring its intention to seek EU membership. World News from the BBC.
2: It's Monday on Radio Gibraltar, 1st of June. Pinch and a punch for the first day of the month, as the saying goes. On the way, music from Blue, a little bit of Wham as well. But first, this is Meghan Trainor. It's Get In Girl.

It's Blue Beautiful Spiritual on Radio Gibraltar. Now, on Friday, it was the Back to the Classics concert at the Muga Sports Complex. And I've got to say, it was an absolutely incredible night. And I thought, what better way to commemorate it than with this classic? It's a little bit of Wham!

It's Magic on Radio Gibraltar with Rude. Now, if you're looking for something to do this coming Wednesday, well, there's a number of things. The first is The Armed Man, A Mass for Peace. It is a piece by Carl Jenkins, and the concert will be held by the Classical Music Society inside the Spitfire Hall in the World War II tunnels. It starts at 8:30 p.m. Tickets are £25 and includes a shuttle bus from Midtown Car Park. 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Also happening on Wednesday, it's Concerts by the Candlelight. Timeless Classics, a candlelit music covering timeless songs from ballads to pop to Broadway. It's an 18-piece orchestra led by Miguel Monge, with performances from the Gibraltar Youth Choir, the Gibraltar Sea Scouts Band, and Nathan Bias. It's happening at St. Michael's Cave at 8 o'clock. Tickets £25 and includes a shuttle bus to and from Midtown Car Park. Tickets are available at buytickets.gi, and all profits will go to the Gibraltar Community Association and Possibilities. So a number of things to choose from this coming Wednesday. Right now, though, this is Mimi Webb. It's Eyes Closed.

0: It's Mimi Weber on Radio Gibraltar with Eyes Closed. Still to come, a little bit of the Layla Rose Band and some Sheryl Crow. And I will be telling you a little bit more about a charity concert happening a little later this month.
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you on Radio Gibraltar. And maybe all you want to do is join in on this Armed Forces charity concert on Friday, the 12th of June. And it features some absolutely incredible acts. I mean, it features the Cross Sword Pipes and Drum, the Royal Gibraltar Regiment Band and Drum Corps, and the Gibraltar Military Wives Choir. And they're raising funds for SAFA Possibilities and Clubhouse Gibraltar. It's happening again on Friday, the 12th of June, at St. Michael's Cave from 8 p.m. The dress code is formal or serving dress. Tickets are £10 per person and they are available at buytickets.gi. That's for the British Forces charity concert on the 12th of June. A little bit of Train now. This is Hey Soul Sister.

0: Samba. It's Homewrecker on Radio Gibraltar. And still to come, a little bit of Paul Russell and some Lewis Capaldi as well. I love a little bit of Lewis Capaldi. I'll also be telling you about this month's challenge if you feel that you're up for it.
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1: I'm going on during this time. I fear there's no one to save me. This all or nothing really got away. You're driving me crazy.

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Now it is the 1st of June. Pinch and a punch for the first day of the month. Kick and flick for being too quick. I think that's how it goes. And then there's about five more, but I always forget how it goes. But yes, the 1st of June, and it is the start of the Breast Cancer Support Walking Challenge. It is a month-long challenge, so you've got until the 30th of June to walk 5 kilometres, make a donation and nominate somebody else for the challenge. You can walk on your own, with family, friends, bring your dog, bring a cat if your cat likes to go for walks, I don't know. 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That's 54012731. 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It's all for an absolutely incredible cause.

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5: From the GBC newsroom at 6, the trial of a former teacher and scout leader has started in the Supreme Court. Clayton Musto is charged with 19 counts of sexual offences against children, all of which he denies. The Conflict of Interest Bill's draftsman Daniel Greenberg has confirmed the priorities for drafting the bill have been in accordance with the principles applied to Gibraltar's legislative code. The government sought the bill's detailed reasoning in an aim to reassure the public. And restoration of the City Under Siege exhibition in the Upper Rock has been completed, with the tourist attraction now reopened to the public. Works began last September with the aim of upgrading the site and ensuring historical accuracy was preserved. The Chief Minister told GBC the ongoing works to improve Gibraltar's tourist products in the Upper Rock did not come at a cost to the taxpayer. Your weather, plenty of clear skies overnight, lows of 18 expected. That's the latest. I'm Claire Nunders.
6: BBC News. Radio Alderson. The Israeli military has warned residents in Beirut's southern suburbs to evacuate after Prime Minister Benjamin Netanyahu ordered strikes on what he called terrorist targets in the Lebanese capital. The Israeli military said if Hezbollah continued to launch rockets towards Israel, then the southern suburbs would be targeted. John Sudworth is in Beirut.
7: Political leaders in Israel have made it very clear that they see this as a Hezbollah stronghold. Certainly when we drove in here, the people streaming in the other direction, cars packed with belongings and children, those who we spoke to stuck in traffic jams trying to get out, would tell us that they were supporters of Hezbollah, but leaving for their own safety. So far, no sign of the strikes yet, but everybody here expecting them to happen imminently.
6: Reports from Iran say the government will pause indirect negotiations with the United States because of Israel's attacks on Lebanon. The Tasnim news agency said messages would no longer be exchanged via mediators. There's been no official confirmation from Tehran. Here's Param Gobadi from BBC Persian.
8: Iranian authorities, ever since the negotiations started, said that Lebanon should be included in these negotiations. Now that Israel has decided to expand its operations and attack inside Lebanon, that has frustrated Iranians. So from today morning, many Iranian authorities, basically echoing one another, issued statements and condemned these attacks. For example, Iranian foreign minister said that we insist that a ceasefire in Lebanon should be an integral part of any final agreement between Tehran and Washington.
6: The US biotechnology company Moderna says it's working with a global health coalition to develop a potential vaccine for a rare strain of Ebola linked to an outbreak in the Democratic Republic of Congo. More from Richard Kagoye.
9: The Coalition for Epidemic Preparedness Innovations has pledged up to $50 million to support Moderna's work on a potential vaccine against the Bundibugyo species of Ebola. The virus is suspected to have killed more than 250 people in eastern Congo. The funding will support research, manufacturing and later stage trials if early results are promising. Moderna says it will use the same messenger RNA technology that helped produce vaccines during the COVID pandemic. Most experimental treatments have yet to be tested on humans and would need emergency approval before use in Congo.
6: Polls have closed in Ethiopia's parliamentary elections, with Prime Minister Abiy Ahmed's Prosperity Party expected to retain power. Millions of Ethiopians cast their ballots, but voting did not take place at nearly 150 polling stations because of security problems in parts of the Amhara and Oromia regions. Voting also didn't go ahead in the northern Tigray region, where officials say conditions remain unsuitable following the civil war. BBC News.
10: Radio Gibraltar on your Monday evening. Andrea here on the way. We've got a little bit of Dermot Kennedy for you and some Haven and Caitlin Aragon to play for you shortly. I'll also be telling you about a man who spent 16 years spelling.

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0: A traffic light system is in place by Newmall House, so do be mindful if you're headed that way. One further flight due to come in this evening. It is the London EasyJet Gatwick flight due to come in at 7:15 this evening. No cruise liners in port any longer, and at the frontier there is a small queue of two lanes starting to build up. You're looking at 5 minutes to cross the border into Spain.

It's Dermot Kennedy on Radio Gibraltar. Now, a man has spent 16 years spelling. Now, I don't know about you, but when I was younger, I absolutely hated spelling. I dreaded when I would get home, have my tea, all that, and then my mum would whack out the dreaded pink paper that had my spellings for the week. Just absolutely hated it. I thank her for it now as an adult, but in the moment, not so much. But this man, an Australian man by the name of Les Stewart, he spent 16 years typing out every single number from 1 to 1 million in words on a manual typewriter. I mean, I have questions. He began in 1982, finished in December 1998. He used just one finger and he worked on the project for about 20 minutes every waking hour. He went through 7 typewriters and nearly 20,000 pages. What started as a personal challenge for him also became a form of therapy after a house fire injury, and it earned him a Guinness Book of World Record for the longest written number sequence by sequence. I mean, how could he not win a Guinness Book of World Records record? I mean, it's absolutely incredible. 20,000 pages and took 16 years to write it. Absolutely incredible. Well done, Les Stewart. Need some-

0: I absolutely love that one. Broken Strings, James Morrison and Nelly Furtado on Radio Gibraltar. Still to come, it's a little bit of Calvin Harris with Rag and Bone Man.
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Sabrina Carpenter on Radio Gibraltar. Now, if you've been online recently, you've seen lots of videos of people crying, screaming, and waving Puerto Rico flags in stadiums. Yeah, that's because Bad Bunny has officially taken over Europe. His Debí Tirar Más Fotos World Tour has landed in Europe, with Spain becoming the absolute centre of madness, kicking things off for his European leg. Barcelona kicked things off with two massive shows a couple of weekends ago. I've got to say, I was lucky enough to be in attendance, and it was absolutely fantastic. It was incredible. Even if you aren't particularly a big fan of his music, you could not deny that he is an absolute showman. Incredible. He's then headed off to Lisbon, did two shows there, and now is starting off 10 stadium dates. He's kicked things off on Friday, those 10 stadium dates in Madrid, because demand was absolutely insane. And lots of Gibraltarians making the trips as well to Madrid, to Barcelona as well. I mean, it's a whole experience of it. The scale of it has been huge. According to reports, 600,000 tickets have been sold across Spain alone, with the tour expected to bring nearly 200 million euros to the Spanish economy. And it's not just music that's celebrated, isn't it? It's become a full cultural moment. Celebrities have been showing up to what is now being known as the Casita, which is the second 360-degree stage. Lots of people dressing up in the theme of Puerto Rico and the theme of the albums. Very, very tropical, very island-esque, if you ask me. And I cannot wait to see more videos and get the FOMO all over again, even though I already been, but I do get the FOMO all over again, because it's just to experience it again would be absolutely incredible. And if you happen to be heading to any of his concerts, or even heading to the concert in London a little later this month, then do get in touch. 266-200 is the number to call. Email studio@radiogibraltar.gi. Let me know, how was it? How do you think it's going to go? Have you got your outfit ready? I want to know all the details.

0: It's Ray on Radio Gibraltar. A reminder that the GHA Mobile Health Unit will be up and running tomorrow, Tuesday and Wednesday, offering health checks at Catalan Bay from 9 a.m. to 1 p.m. They'll be down at the bottom of the hill by the Our Lady of Sorrows Chapel.
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It's Radio Gibraltar. Now, I recently came across this study, and I have to say, big, big fan of this study. According to a 2025 peer-reviewed study, the recommendation is to take a vacation every 2 months to prevent burnout, lower cholesterol levels, maintain consistent mental and physical recovery throughout the year. The key condition, according to this study, is to fully switch off. No emails, no calls, no work messages. Interestingly, the study found that people tend to feel happiest before the trip. Just having a vacation planned can boost optimism and productivity on its own. I mean, what a fantastic finding. Big, big fan. I mean, just why not? I'm all up for that all-inclusive. Why not? Why not? Every 2 months to recover from work and recharge yourselves, why not? But on a serious note, we have to take care of ourselves sometimes and just take a moment to breathe. I like to say breathe, because we do get caught up in ourselves and we do burn ourselves out a little bit. So this is just your little reminder to just take some time for yourself. Maybe, I don't know, run a bath, make yourself a cup of tea. Just really, just take a moment for yourselves, because you deserve it.

Katy Perry on Radio Gibraltar. Well, that's just about it from me, but don't go anywhere. It's the 70s at 7, 80s at 8, and 90s at 9 on the way for you next. And don't miss the season premiere of The Powder Room on tonight, GBC Television, just after 9. Until tomorrow, have a good one.

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nervous for the first time, running on the red lights. The middle finger was a peace sign, yeah. We were sipping on emotions, smoking and inhaling every moment. It was